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2: Heart disease is not just a man's disease. A study reported in the New England Journal of Medicine compared two groups of middle-aged women. The first group had 80% fewer heart attacks than the second. What was the difference? The first group were all a healthy weight, did not smoke, and exercised at least 30 minutes a day. These things, maintaining a healthy weight, not smoking, and exercising, were the triple advantage against heart disease. A healthy heart is another ageless advantage.
3: Lagi na lang tayong ganito.
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May nagmamahal sa'yo, a comforting reminder that no matter what you may be facing, there is someone who knows you, cares for you, and loves you. Salita ng Buhay. 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Words of Hope. 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As the roads become busy and another day begins, AWR 89.1 FM accompanies listeners through the morning drive with programs that inspire, encourage, and point us toward God. Tinig ng Pag-asa. Every day begins with a familiar voice of encouragement through Tinig ng Pag-asa, sharing messages of faith and hope for everyday life. All Things New. Begin the day with renewed hope through All Things New. Sharing messages

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1: Mga pangakong di nabibigo. 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Bagong Pag-asa, weekend afternoons bring renewed encouragement through messages of a new hope.
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1: 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TikTok, relevant and engaging discussions about topics that matter to today's listeners. Pillars of Faith, strengthen your spiritual foundation through discussions centered on faith and biblical truth. As the city begins to slow down, the message continues. 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Earth's Final Countdown. Explore the Bible's message for the closing chapter of Earth's history. Unlocking Bible Prophecies. Discover the meaning of biblical prophecy and what it reveals about God's plan. Amazing Prophecies. Examine remarkable prophetic messages and their significance for our lives today.
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1: 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Healthy foods like whole wheat toast and peanut butter are kid-friendly and could help your child to maintain a healthy weight. Preventing childhood obesity is another ageless advantage.

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1: 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I can't find a job.
2: 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Prayer still works. Adventists care.

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0: Much has happened in the Philippines in the last 5 years, from evangelistic series to free healthcare and the ending of a terrorist organization. Adventist World Radio praises the miracles that God has done here, and much of it is due to our volunteers at our radio stations. For the last 3 years, Cesar Baticos has been one of our broadcasters on the island of Mindoro. Cesar loves telling others about the same joy he experienced when first hearing about Jesus on AWR.
1: Naglingkod po ako sa bayan ng Rojas ng almost 24 years.
0: He was a good mayor and would always help others when he could. His people were happy. In his spare time, he loved listening to his radio. It was a time of peace for him. One day, there was a request for an event in his city. A group called AWR wanted to set up radio broadcasts and evangelistic meetings all over the area. This was fine by him, as it would bring in visitors. But one day, he decided to listen to what this group was saying, and he was impressed with the health program they presented.
1: Mga kantang ibinigay ng Friends for Life, na ako'y mag-bless.
0: Many times, he would listen and sing the words as he worked.

0: while, so he asked him what he knew about the Sabbath. His driver confirmed that Jews worship on Saturday because that is what the Bible says. The mayor became convinced he needed to be baptized into the Seventh-day Adventist Church. It was at that meeting on the Sabbath he happily listened and rejoiced. Then he made a statement for all to hear. At a nearby beach, he was baptized. Now, even though he had made the decision for baptism, his family was not fully yet convinced. However, during the pandemic, suddenly everyone was forced to stay home, and the radio became a necessity. In Mindoro, AWR speaker Pastor Robert Tulai started a revelation series that would air daily over the course of a couple weeks. Cesar encouraged his family to listen to the AWR program every day with him. His wife had no choice as he had the volume up high every time the broadcast came on. But the more she listened, the more interested she became as the prophecies and signs of the Bible were made clear. Then, one day, she joined him for one of the broadcasts. The Bible messages even piqued the interest of the children. Upon learning about this family's interests, the broadcasters began visiting their home to help answer their questions. After 2 months of home visits and Bible studies, the whole family decided to get baptized. In the jungle, in the back of a truck filled with water, his wife and children joined him as they officially became part of the Adventist family.
1: Amen.
0: In 2023, during the Christ for Europe initiative, he preached a prophecy series in Paris, France, and many are preparing for baptism. Once the gospel message impresses a heart, there is no limit to how many souls can be reached. Thanks to broadcasters like Cesar, many now know about our coming Savior. But we cannot do it alone.
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3: 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Begin the morning with a moment of reflection, prayer, and spiritual encouragement. May nagmamahal sa'yo, a comforting reminder that no matter what you may be facing, there is someone who knows you, cares for you, and loves you. Salita ng Buhay. 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Words of Hope. And on the weekends, begin the morning with words designed to strengthen faith and prepare the heart for the day ahead. As the roads become busy and another day begins, AWR 89.1 FM accompanies listeners through the morning drive with programs that inspire, encourage, and point us toward God. Tinig ng Pag-asa. Every day begins with a familiar voice of encouragement through Tinig ng Pag-asa, sharing messages of faith and hope for everyday life. All Things New. Begin the day with renewed hope through All Things New. Sharing messages from the life of Jesus that inspire faith, transformation, and a closer walk with Him. Mga pangakong di nabibigo. Hold on to the promises of God that remain faithful to every season of life. Music and praise. On Sabbath morning, worship through uplifting music and songs of praise. Faith Cast. Conversations and messages that connect faith with everyday experience. Ang Binagong Buhay. Stories that reminds us that God can transform lives. Oras ng Pag-aaral, a special opportunity to learn, reflect, and grow in understanding. 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What Do You Think? 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Bagong Pag-asa, weekend afternoons bring renewed encouragement through messages of a new hope. 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Who Got Lines and Deadlines? 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Mindful Chats, a space for thoughtful conversations about life, emotional well-being, and the issues that affect us. TikTok, relevant and engaging discussions about topics that matter to today's listeners. Pillars of Faith, strengthen your spiritual foundation through discussions centered on faith and biblical truth. As the city begins to slow down, the message continues. Our nighttime programs invite listeners to go deeper into Scripture and discover hope for the future. Earth's Final Countdown. Explore the Bible's message for the closing chapter of Earth's history. Unlocking Bible Prophecies. Discover the meaning of biblical prophecy and what it reveals about God's plan. Amazing Prophecies. Examine remarkable prophetic messages and their significance for our lives today. Tanging Pag-asa. End the day with Tanging Pag-asa, bringing messages from God's Word that reminds us that through life's uncertainties and struggles, our lasting hope is found in Jesus Christ. From the first moments before sunrise to the quiet hours of the evening, Adventist Radio Manila 89.1 FM is here for every season of your day. 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
1: They came for us in the morning. My husband told us to run. My sons were still weak, but I vowed they would become killers and we would have our revenge.
2: Will bloodlust rule her life and the lives of her children? 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

0: With more than 7,500 islands, the Philippines is the second largest group of islands in the world. Lush plant life and breathtaking beaches create an atmosphere of serenity for all who visit. As I view these beautiful landscapes, it's hard to imagine the danger nearby. Living among these mountains are terrorists, rebels who need to hear about Jesus. We are hiking into dangerous territory where many of them live. We followed a small path as it leads us through the jungle. As I walk, I am reminded of Matthew 28:19. Go therefore and make disciples of all the nations, baptizing them in the name of the Father and of the Son and of the Holy Spirit. We enter a humble village and I meet Jasleen and her two sons. She is intently making brooms. This is how she earns a living to support her and her family. It is a delicate process and requires much concentration. She invited me to try making one too. I apparently needed a lot of help. But with her skillful guidance, I was soon able to get the hang of it. Jasleen assembled the broom pieces and we tried it out. Just as we were about to sit down so she could tell me her story, the weather suddenly changed. We were forced to take shelter under the hut with the pigs and dogs. Jasleen sat closely to her radio and began to tell us her story.
1: Both my husband and I were rebels.
0: They were soldiers in the New People's Army. Since its founding in 1969, over 40,000 people have died due to the brutal conflicts. Few venture to their domain to challenge them.
1: We always knew the military would find us one day, but we were still not ready.
0: One morning, as a family was eating breakfast, her husband saw movement in the distance. He instructed Jasleen to run and hide with the children as he grabbed his gun to return fire. The sounds of gunshots grew louder as they fled. Jasleen had experienced battles before, but this was intense. Soon, the sounds of fighting stopped. The only noise they heard was the rain. They quietly made their way back, not knowing what to expect. This would be the last time the boys would ever see their father again as the enemy soldiers carried him away.
1: I vowed that my sons would become killers to be feared.
0: She taught them how to maneuver around the jungle, how to shoot to kill, to have no mercy. And they looked forward to the day when they could kill for revenge. Then at the young age of 13, they joined the ranks of their fellow guerrilla soldiers. Time passed and her boys grew up in the rebel army. But God saw past the hatred. These were His children in need of love. With Jasleen's boys gone, her home had become desolate and quiet. She reached for her radio, and as she turned it on, an unfamiliar song began to play that strangely appealed to her heart. Then a voice spoke about this man named Jesus, how he healed the sick, forgave the sins of those who sincerely asked, and how Jesus then sacrificed himself so that others can live. Her heart melted as she listened, and another battle started to take place. As she thought about her husband and how she wanted revenge, she also thought about what she heard and the peace it gave her. In an instant, she made her choice. For her to be a new person, the old self must surrender. When her sons came home, she told them all she knew about Jesus and true forgiveness. And during every visit, she would always play AWR for them. Each time they left, she would pray that they would find the same peace she had found in Jesus. Surprisingly, one day her two sons came home and announced, "We are done with killing. We want to follow this Jesus." Soon the day came when she was able to meet the broadcaster, the very voice who introduced her to Christ. But she had one statement that made him cry.
1: "Why didn't you start broadcasting sooner? My husband would not have died and would have known Jesus."
0: But then she added,
1: "Never stop your broadcasts. They must go to other villages and over the mountains so others can learn about Jesus before it's too late."
0: J. Jasleen is not content just knowing about her savior. She now seeks out other rebels and encourages them to trade their bullets for Bibles.
1: I'm no longer a warrior for death, but now I'm a warrior for Christ.
2: Jasleen's words really touched my heart. When she said, "Why didn't you broadcast sooner? 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
1: 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Begin the morning with a moment of reflection, prayer, and spiritual encouragement. May nagmamahal sa'yo, a comforting reminder that no matter what you may be facing, there is someone who knows you, cares for you, and loves you. Salita ng Buhay. 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Words of Hope. And on the weekends, begin the morning with words designed to strengthen faith and prepare the heart for the day ahead. As the roads become busy and another day begins, AWR 89.1 FM accompanies listeners through the morning drive with programs that inspire, encourage, and point us toward God. Tinig ng Pag-asa. Every day begins with a familiar voice of encouragement through Tinig ng Pag-asa, sharing messages of faith and hope for everyday life. All Things New. Begin the day with renewed hope through All Things New, sharing messages from the life of Jesus that inspire faith, transformation, and a closer walk with Him. Mga pangakong di nabibigo. Hold on to the promises of God that remain faithful to every season of life. Music and Praise. On Sabbath morning, worship through uplifting music and songs of praise. Faith Cast, conversations and messages that connect faith with everyday experience. Ang Binagong Buhay, stories that reminds us that God can transform lives. Oras ng Pag-aaral, a special opportunity to learn, reflect, and grow in understanding. 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Bagong Pag-asa, weekend afternoons bring renewed encouragement through messages of a new hope. 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
1: 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Unlocking Bible Prophecies. Discover the meaning of biblical prophecy and what it reveals about God's plan. Amazing Prophecies. Examine remarkable prophetic messages and their significance for our lives today. Tanging Pag-asa. End the day with Tanging Pag-asa, bringing messages from God's Word that reminds us that through life's uncertainties and struggles, our lasting hope is found in Jesus Christ. 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
1: Everything was gone. All he had dreamed, hoped, and worked for, all of it, gone. The numbness Dindo felt from the shock quickly turned into rage when everyone that should have come to his aid brushed him off.
2: Hi, I'm Cammie, and this is AWR 360.

0: stepping out in his orchard in Esperanza, Dindo smells the sweet fragrance of tropical blooms filling the air.
1: I was still young, but even though it was hard work, I was finally fulfilling my dream of owning a coconut and fruit tree plantation.
0: However, his dreams were shattered when a construction company, armed with falsified documents, cut down his plantation to make a temporary campsite for workers whilst expanding the national highway. Dindo confronted the project engineer, but he only offered Dindo rent money.

0: for the land. This compensation could never restore his lost livelihood or the years of labor he poured into building his plantation.
1: Despite seeking help, my pleas were ignored by the authorities. I returned to the project engineer for help, but he got angry and pushed me away. Feeling betrayed by the government and society's failure to listen and help, I resorted to a life of revenge.
0: Driven to utter desperation, Dindo began hijacking trucks and raiding houses, hoping to draw attention to the injustice he faced. Even in the event he was arrested, he hoped it would be an opportunity to plead his case before a judge.

0: Many years passed. One day, Dindo's born-again Christian uncle, inspired by a farming program on AWR radio out of Butuan City, encouraged him to tune in to listen to the station's beautiful songs. Out of respect for his uncle, Dindo listened while unwinding and smoking a cigarette. While Dindo was listening, the Path of Truth program came on. Dindo had gone to the seminary prior to his crimes, and now these messages reawakened in him his desire for God. The messages he heard began to address and answer many of the questions he always had about worship and Christianity. As he listened, the Holy Spirit gradually worked on his heart, and he began to realize that the way he was living was wrong. Dindo was so impressed that he sought out the district pastor in Butuan City, Pastor Herman Ramos, who gave him a personal Bible study. As he studied, he could clearly see that his past actions were not in line with God's way. Over time, Dindo's heart underwent a total transformation. With great joy, he declared his acceptance of Christ at a Sabbath school conference at Mountain View College near Valencia City, where he and his wife Merlin were baptized.
1: To this day, I have never stopped forgetting my past life, often feeling ashamed to share my testimony. 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
2: The church was undergoing practical challenges. The Hellenistic Jews were complaining against the Hebraic Jews because the former's widows were being overlooked in the daily distribution of food. The apostles decided that they needed to focus on the ministry of prayer and the word, and so they requested for seven deacons to be chosen for these other practical tasks.
3: The apostles asked us, as a group, to choose seven men who were known to be full of the Spirit and have wisdom. This proposal from the apostles pleased our whole group, so we went about selecting the seven men. Once the men were selected, they were presented to the apostles. The apostles laid their hands on them and prayed for them.
2: With prayer as a priority, the church would never fail. After this, the number of disciples increased rapidly, and a large number of priests became obedient to the word.

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0: I thought that I had left the past behind. But there are many who wanted me dead.
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2: Hi, I'm Cammie, and this is AWR 360.

Since the 70s, the New People's Army has caused problems all over the island of Mindanao. Many youth wanting change joined in hopes of overturning the government. One of them was Rivo. From a young age, Rivo felt the government was evil. He wanted a revolution to give power to the masa, the common people. In order to do that, he joined the NPA. Talented and brilliant in the ways of war, many of his fellow NPA soldiers took notice and soon made him a leader. Ambush after ambush, win after win, he became a hero to his rebel group. The military took notice and made a major push to capture him. In 2005, Rivo's group made a daring attack on an army base, striking when there were only two soldiers on the base, as the rest had gone to town for supplies. All the weapons were taken. Those soldiers who were in town were reprimanded and removed from their positions. One of those soldiers was a man named Durius. Now jobless, he was furious and vowed to kill the man responsible. For several years, he secretly hunted Commander Rivo, but never succeeded in finding him. Many other military officials were involved in the operation to kill Rivo and his men. One of these officials, named Rosette, was a Seventh-day Adventist. One day, he went out into the jungle alone, searching for Rivo,

0: However, he fell prey to an ambush, and as a leader, Rosette was taken hostage. Commander Rivas saw potential to use him for information and an asset. Rosette stood firm and never betrayed any information. In fact, he would constantly tell the group about Christ. Even after torture and beatings, Rosette did not curse them, but remained unyielding.
1: I began to wonder, what is the Adventist Church?
0: For 5 years, Rosette was held prisoner, until Revo realized he would not be swayed. No longer useful, he was killed.
1: He suffered torture, yet still spoke about Jesus.
0: For years, this thought continued to torment him, until one day, he stumbled upon a new radio program by AWR. He listened every time it was on. It reminded him of Rosette. Commander Rivo began to wonder, what is this SDA church? He wanted to know even more, but he knew he couldn't just walk into a radio station. Then again, he felt shame for killing Rosette and thought the radio broadcasters wouldn't want to talk to him anyway. A year later, as Rivo continued to listen to the broadcasts, he finally felt what he was doing was wrong. He made the decision to give up fighting and went to his wife and kids to try and live a normal life, secretly concealing his identity. As time passed, a pastor named Romano held an evangelistic meeting in the area. Many lay evangelists met with the people at their homes and held small Bible studies. One of the homes they visited was Revo's. As they talked, Rivo immediately realized Pastor Romano was the same faith as Rosette and the radio programs that he had grown to love. Rivo requested more Bible studies, and as the Holy Spirit worked on his heart, he was convinced he had to reveal his ruthless past. Pastor Romano was shocked, but happy his life was changed. They continued to study, and finally Rivo said, "I need to be baptized."

0: I was thankful for the Lord's forgiveness. However, there was someone else there who knew who I really was.
1: Darius was one of the soldiers who had lost their jobs during Revo's daring attack. Now, right in front of him, was the man he had spent years searching for and had vowed to kill. Darius had changed. He had also been taking Bible studies from Pastor Romano, and as he learned about Jesus, his heart was softened. Christ's love had taken the place of hate and anger. Though forgiven by Christ and Darius, the military was still looking for him, and for several years, Revo continued to hide his identity. His deep regret continued to bother him, though, and as he talked to the church members, they advised him to surrender. He was placed in a prison cell for 3 years. Miraculously, the Muslim mayor of Cotabato City gave him a pardon. He is now an active elder at the New Batangan Church. Both he and Darius are currently preparing Mindanao for a new evangelistic series. They also work with AWR broadcast stations and go house to house giving Bible studies. Your donations help people like Revo find hope and a new life.
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3: King Herod had arrested some that belonged to the church and was planning to persecute them. When Herod had James put to death with a sword and saw how the Jews had approved of this, he seized Peter also.
4: Peter was guarded by 4 squads of 4 soldiers each. We were very concerned for his safety, and the church prayed earnestly for him.
3: The night before Herod was going to bring him to trial, Peter was sleeping between 2 soldiers, bound by chains, and sentry stood guard at the entrance. Suddenly, an angel of the Lord appeared, and light shone into his cell. The angel struck Peter on the side to wake him up, and the chains fell off his wrists. As he was instructed, Peter followed the angel out of the prison, past all of the guards, to the gate of the city.
4: Many people had been praying together in the house of Mary, the mother of John. As a servant in the house, I heard knocking on the door. With caution, I went to open the door, and to my surprise, there stood Peter. We had just been praying earnestly for him in prison.
5: Once again, united prayer had worked, and the Word of God continued to spread and flourish.
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0: 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May nagmamahal sa'yo, a comforting reminder that no matter what you may be facing, there is someone who knows you, cares for you, and loves you. Salita ng Buhay. 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Words of Hope. And on the weekends, begin the morning with words designed to strengthen faith and prepare the heart for the day ahead. As the roads become busy and another day begins, AWR 89.1 FM accompanies listeners through the morning drive with programs that inspire, encourage, and point us toward God. Tinig ng Pag-asa. Every day begins with the familiar voice of encouragement through Tinig ng Pag-asa, sharing messages of faith and hope for everyday life. All Things New. Begin the day with renewed hope through All Things New, sharing messages from the life of Jesus that inspire faith, transformation, and a closer walk with Him. Mga pangakong di nabibigo. Hold on to the promises of God that remain faithful to every season of life. Music and Praise. On Sabbath morning, worship through uplifting music and songs of praise. Faith Cast, conversations and messages that connect faith with everyday experience. Ang Binagong Buhay, stories that reminds us that God can transform lives. Oras ng Pag-aaral, a special opportunity to learn, reflect, and grow in understanding. 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Bagong Pag-asa, weekend afternoons bring renewed encouragement through messages of a new hope. 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
0: 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Mindful Chats, a space for thoughtful conversations about life, emotional well-being, and the issues that affect us. TikTok, relevant and engaging discussions about topics that matter to today's listeners. 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As the city begins to slow down, the message continues. 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Earth's Final Countdown. Explore the Bible's message for the closing chapter of Earth's history. Unlocking Bible Prophecies. Discover the meaning of biblical prophecy and what it reveals about God's plan. Amazing Prophecies. Examine remarkable prophetic messages and their significance for our lives today. Tanging Pag-asa. End the day with Tanging Pag-asa, bringing messages from God's Word that reminds us that through life's uncertainties and struggles, our lasting hope is found in Jesus Christ. 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All things new. Hope starts here. 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
1: Sa

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Because true love begins when we put Christ at the center. 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

0: don't know what to do. How should I bring up this baby? I don't even know how to take care of myself.
1: All things new. Hope starts here.

come with me tonight back to ancient Egypt. It is there that we discover an amazing fact about Egyptian life and about Egyptian culture. Why did the Egyptians build those pyramids anyway? What did these Egyptians believe about death and life after death? And how has that influenced Christianity? Could it be that unwittingly that pagan philosophies have entered into the Christian church from Egypt? Could it be that Greek philosophy has entered into the Christian church? Could it be that there is a great misunderstanding about that vital topic of death? Now, let me assure you tonight that our message is a hope-filled message. If you've lost a loved one by death recently, God has a message of hope for you tonight. If you've lost a son, a daughter, a husband, or a wife, the Bible pulsates with hope. And truth is always stranger than fiction. God reveals His truth to us in His Word in surprising ways. But let's go to Egypt for a little while and discover what the Egyptians believed about death. As I walk around the pyramids of Egypt and climb over some of those pillars and rocks in the dusty, barren deserts of Egypt, one thing you notice is that the deserts are so arid. Often, individuals were buried in very shallow graves. But when the Egyptians buried their dead in the deeper tombs, they always were mummified. When they were buried in shallow graves, the deserts are so arid that it wasn't necessary to mummify the body. But bodies placed in coffins or underground tombs required the embalming or the mummifying process. The mummies were prepared by the solutions taking out of the body, the organs were taken out of the body was dried, it was wrapped, and except the heart. Now, when the body was wrapped, it was often wrapped with a scroll, and that scroll was a collection of hymns and spells and instructions for passage into the afterlife. It was known as the Book of the Dead. It was written on a papyrus and wrapped with the body. So when the Egyptians died, their bodies were embalmed, they were mummified, and this scroll called the Book of the Dead was wrapped around their bodies. That Book of the Dead tells us a lot about what the Egyptians believed about the afterlife. Why did they wrap this Book of the Dead over these mummified bodies? Scenes and inscriptions were often written on the coffins, and they were written on the walls of the tombs to protect the spirit of the deceased. So we learn a great deal about what the Egyptians believed about death from the scroll, the Book of the Dead, wrapped around the body, and also from these pictures that were drawn on the tombs in the Egyptian pyramids. The Book of the Dead contains scenes in hieroglyphics called weighing the heart. What does that mean? The heart was never removed during the embalming process, since it would need to be weighed by the gods to determine one's destiny in the afterlife. If the heart balanced with a feather of Mat, the goddess of justice, the deceased was considered worthy to live in paradise with Osiris. If it was heavy with wrongdoing, it would be grabbed and devoured. So you see a lot of pictures like this on the scales of balance for the afterlife in the Egyptian tombs. Here you have the feather of Mat on one side, the heart on the other side, and there's kind of a judgment. So the Egyptians believed that there was a judgment after death, and that if your heart weighed too heavily, you would be lost, and that heart would be devoured. The Egyptians believed that in the afterlife, they had a ceremony called the opening of the mouth. The opening of the mouth was done by an Egyptian physician. It was a fascinating ceremony. Opening the mouth was a ritual performed at the end of the mummification process
that was believed to re-enable the deceased to eat, breathe, see, and hear, and thus interact with loved ones and be involved in their lives after they died. So the Egyptians believed in something called the Ka and the Ba. The Ka was kind of an immortal soul that left the body at death. The Ba was the immortal soul that kind of winged its way around the body at death. So the Egyptians believed in this idea of the immortal soul. They believed in the idea that when you died, you could communicate with your living loved ones. Here in the histories of Egypt, Herodotus, the Greek historian, makes this fascinating statement. The Egyptians were the first who maintained the following doctrine too, that the human soul is immortal, and that at the death of the body, the soul enters into some other living thing, then coming to birth, and after passing through all creatures of land, sea, and air, it enters once more into a human body at death, a cycle which it completes in 3,000 years. There are Greeks who have used this doctrine of the immortal soul, some earlier and some later, as if it were their own. Now, here's what Herodotus is saying. The Egyptians were the first to invent the idea that there was a soul that left the body at death. All of the Hebrew prophets believed that death was but a sleep until resurrection morning. The Hebrew prophets wrote things like this: the living know that they shall die, but the dead know not anything. So if you look at the teaching of the Hebrew prophets from Genesis, the first book of the Old Testament, to Malachi, the end of the Old Testament, all of the Hebrew prophets believed in the idea that death was but a rest. That was also carried over into the New Testament. It was the Egyptians that believed in the idea of the immortal soul. But that leads us to a question. What really happens at death? What takes place when a person dies? Is death the end? The atheist, who doesn't believe in God, would say death is the end. You die, that's it. Worms destroy your body. It's over, finished. The Bible has a much more incredibly hopeful picture than that. Is the soul immortal? Does the Bible teach the idea of an immortal soul? When you die, is it instantly heaven, or is it instantly hell, or is it instantly nothingness? Are the dead asleep, waiting for the resurrection when Jesus comes, or are they in heaven already? Good questions that require clear answers. But we ask the questions. Where can we find answers to the subject of death? Where can we find answers to our deepest longings? Because every one of us in life experience loss. The loss of a father or mother, the loss of a son or a daughter. And we have questions about death too. The Bible presents to us reliable answers. Answers that satisfy our mind and answers that warm our heart. Answers that meet our intellectual needs to know and our curiosity to know, but also answers that bring hope and courage. Let's go back to the book of Genesis, because we can never understand what happens at the end of life unless we understand what happens at the beginning of life. So we go to Genesis and we see God creating the human race. Genesis 2, verse 7. And the Lord God formed man out of the dust of the ground and breathed into his nostrils the breath of life, and man became a living soul. So the Bible says God formed man out of what? The dust of the ground. God breathed into his nostrils the breath of life, and man became a living soul. Does the Bible say that at creation, God put an immortal soul in man? Certainly not. God fashioned him out of the dust of the ground. That's body. God breathed into his nostrils the breath of life, the power to live, and man becomes the product of that is a living soul. If we were putting this passage in a mathematical formula, we'd put it like this: dust plus
the spirit that comes from God equals a living soul. Or we might put it this way, the elements of earth plus the breath of God breathed into man equals a living being. So the word living soul means living person. In the Bible, the word soul means one of two things. The soul is the product of breath and body. It's something you are. A person is a living soul or a living being. There are times the Bible uses soul as something we have. We simply have life. The Bible never uses the term soul as an immortal conscious entity that leaves the body at death. In fact, we too sometimes use the word soul to speak about people. Let's suppose your wife goes grocery shopping, sir, and you expect her to be home in about 2 hours. She comes home in an hour. And you say to her, "My, you're home quickly." She says, "Yes, I went to the grocery store and there was not a soul there." What do you say? "Good thing there was no soul there. You'd be scared out of your wits." What does she mean when she says there wasn't a soul there? What does she mean? There was not a what? Person there. It's as simple as that. God creates man out of the dust of the ground, breathes into his nostrils the breath of life. Man becomes a living being, a living person. What is the soul? Is the soul immortal? Or can it ever die? Does the Bible say the soul can ever die? Look, Ezekiel 18, verse 4. Can you read it with me, please? "The soul who sins shall die." Can the soul die? Certainly, because the Bible says the soul who sins shall do what? Die. But what's another way we could read that? The person who sins shall die. Because the word soul in the Bible can mean living being, living person. Another name for soul in the Bible is person or life. Ezekiel 18:4 in the Today's English Version translates it that way. The person who sins is the one who will die. There is no such thing in the Bible as the term immortal soul. Only God in the Bible is immortal. You see, the Bible uses the word soul 1,600 times, and never once does it use the word immortal soul. The term that Christians so often use, immortal soul, is not found once in the Bible. Would you not think that if the soul were immortal, and the Bible uses the word soul 1,600 times, that at least one time in the Bible you'd have the term immortal soul? It's not there. We do not find it in Scripture. In fact, the Bible always talks about human beings as mortal. Job chapter 2, verse 7 and 8 says, "Shall mortal man be more just than his maker?" We are mortal. The Bible says, Romans 2, verse 7 and 8, we seek for immortality. Well, if we're seeking for immortality, we don't have it now. In fact, there's only one in the Bible that's immortal. You see, only God is immortal. Mortal means subject to death. It means that we're subject to disease. We're subject to decay. Immortal means imperishable. Only God is immortal. 1 Timothy chapter 1, verse 17. "Now to the King eternal, immortal, invisible, to God who alone is wise, to honor and glory forever and ever." God is immortal. He never had a beginning, will never have an ending. We receive immortality when Christ comes again and gives it to us. 1 Corinthians chapter 15, verse 51 through 55 says, "This mortal, this body, subject to disease, to death, and decay, will put on immortality at the last trump when Jesus comes." So God is immortal. Jesus is immortal. When Jesus comes again, he gives us the gift of immortality. Look, 1 Timothy chapter 6, verse 15 and 16, it says, "He who is blessed and only potentate, the King of kings, the Lord of lords, who," what's the next word? What is it? Who what? Alone. Who what? Alone has immortality, dwelling in unapproachable light. So according to the Bible, God alone has immortality. If God alone has immortality, what does that mean about me? It means I don't have it. If I am the only one that has my wallet, it means
that you haven't pickpocketed me yet, right? Okay, if I'm the only one that has my wallet, you don't have it, right? So who has immortality? Only God has it. We seek for it. We receive it when Jesus comes again. It was pagan Greek philosophy that taught that the soul is immortal. It was Egyptian philosophy that taught that the soul was immortal. That was never discovered in the Bible, and it's one of those pagan teachings that has come into the Christian church. Look, here's Geographica from Strabo. And Strabo is a Christian historian, lives there in the early centuries. He says, they invent fables also after the manner of Plato on the immortality of the soul. So here this early Christian in the first century is saying it's a fable that's come into Christianity to believe in the immortality of the soul. You don't see that in the Bible. Now, spiritualism today teaches that the soul is immortal. You see, for the spiritualist, the soul is immortal, it leaves the body at death, and at times you can communicate with it. The whole basis of spiritualism is that the soul is immortal. Here is J. Arthur Hill, one of the most famous spiritualists ever to live. He wrote a book called Spiritism, History, Phenomena, and Doctrine, page 25. Spiritism claims that the dead are not dead. He says, the fundamental, the basic principle of Spiritism is that human beings survive bodily death and that occasionally, under conditions not yet fully understood, we can communicate with those who've gone before. So, the Egyptians believed the soul is immortal, the ba lingers around the body at death, the ka leaves the body, and that through the ba and the ka, you can communicate with the living. Spiritualism takes ancient Egyptian philosophy about death and says, the dead are not really dead, you can communicate with the living. That comes into the Christian church, and the devil uses that to lead people astray and capture their minds over this issue of death. Spiritism claims that the dead can communicate with the living. Sir Oliver Lodge says, there's no death in the graveyard. I have frequent talks with the dead. I cannot doubt that people live after death because I frequently talk with them. So once you accept that the soul is immortal, you open your mind for the masquerading of Satan as a dead loved one to deceive you, to capture your affections. You open your mind for spiritualism. The devil can use these false ideas about death to deceive us. When God created Adam and Eve, he placed his breath in him, not an immortal soul. So what happens when you die? Well, we've read it, creation, Genesis 2:7, the Lord God formed man, the body, out of the dust of the ground, breathed into his nostrils the breath of life. Man becomes a living soul. What happens when he dies? Death is creation at reverse. Ecclesiastes 12, verse 7. When a person dies, the dust, the body, returns to the earth as it was. The spirit returns to God who gave it. Now, here's where many people make a mistake. They think that the soul and the spirit are the same thing. Not so in the Bible. Soul and the spirit are different. The spirit that returns to God is not something that thinks and feels and is conscious. The spirit that goes back to God is the power of God to create life. God breathed into Adam the breath of life, and Adam became a living soul. When human beings die, the body goes to the dust, the spirit or the life-giving power of God goes back to God. The dust returns to the earth as it was, the spirit or God's life-giving power goes back to God. Now, in the Old Testament, what is the spirit? The Old Testament Hebrew word for spirit is ruach, and it means breath. In the Bible, breath and spirit are the same, not soul and spirit. The spirit and the soul in the Bible are different. God breathes his breath, his life-giving force, his power into man, and man lives. The spirit or breath of life, the power of life, goes back to God. The Bible teaches that the breath and the spirit are the very same thing. Look, Job 23, verse 3.
there's something interesting about Hebrew poetry. It says one thing in the first phrase and it explains it in the second. All the while, my what is in me. Read it with me. All the while, my what is in me? My breath. And the Spirit of God is where? In my nostrils. So in the Bible, you have the first phrase, breath, and the second phrase explains it, Spirit. So our breath, every breath we take is sustained by God. The breath that we breathe is given to us by the life-giving God. When we die, our body goes to the earth. The breath, the Spirit, goes back to God. We simply rest or sleep until that glorious day that Jesus Christ comes again. James 2, verse 26 says, the body without the Spirit, or the margin says, or the breath is dead. The Spirit and the breath are the exact same thing in the Bible. Maybe I can liken it this way. You say, well, then what happens to the soul? Let's let this light bulb represent the body. So the light bulb represents the body. For there to be illumination or light, we need power to come into the light bulb or electricity. So the electricity, let's let that represent the breath or the power or the Spirit of God. So the electricity comes into the light bulb and the light goes on. Somebody please turn on that light. Thank you very much. So the light goes on. So the power comes across the power line, the electricity, comes into the bulb. The power represents the what? Spirit. The bulb represents the what? The body. But then when the person dies, the light of light goes out. The bulb, the body, goes to the dust. The power to give life that God gave in the beginning goes back to God. The illumination no longer exists, so the person no longer exists as a living soul. The Spirit has gone back to God. That's his life-giving power. God is a record of that person in his mind, and God has a knowledge of that individual's life. Since the power to create life is with God, his Spirit, which gave life, returns to God. Is there any consciousness after death? The Bible is very plain. It says, Psalm 146, verse 4. Let's read it together. His breath goes forth. What goes forth? Everybody tell me. What goes forth? His what? Breath goes forth. He returns to his earth. What happens to the body? He returns to the earth. In that very day, his thoughts do what? Perish. Why? Because death is a beautiful sleep. You see, death is no more to be feared than going to sleep. My wife and I have three children. And, you know, when our son was just a baby, we would bring him to lectures like this. And Daddy would be preaching away. And sometimes when Daddy was preaching away, our six-month or one-year-old son would fall asleep. It's okay if he did it. He was 6 months. You better not do it. He would fall asleep. At the end of the meeting, I would carry him to the car and, you know, we'd bring him home. The next morning, he may sleep all night. The next morning, he'd wake up. And he'd wake up and he'd wonder, Daddy, are you still preaching? I preach long, but I don't preach that long, son. You see, he fell asleep when his daddy was preaching. And he didn't know anything else except when he woke up, right? What is death? Death is no more to be feared than that. When we die, it's just like this most perfect, beautiful rest. The body goes to the dust. The spirit of life goes back to God. God has us in his mind. God has us in his heart. God knows us. And on that day, when Jesus Christ comes, he calls us forth from the tomb. And the next thing we know, with no passage of time, is that we're looking at the face of Jesus Christ. The Bible says, Ecclesiastes 9, verse 5 and 6, read it with me, please. The living know that they will die, but the dead know what? Nothing. How much do the dead know? They don't know anything. They don't know nothing, right? That's what we'd say when I was growing up as a boy. My mother would say, Mark, you got to correct your grammar here. Okay, for the living know that they shall die, but the dead know what? Nothing. Why don't they know anything? Because they're sleeping. It is a perfect rest until the coming of Jesus. Their love, their hatred, their envy have now perished. Well, if they were up in heaven worshiping God, they would certainly have love. But the Bible says all this has perished. Why?
because physically and emotionally they are sleeping, resting in the tomb there until the coming of Jesus. Death is asleep according to the Bible. The Bible teaches that death is like a sleep that lasts till the second coming of Christ. The Bible writers declare that death is a sleep more than 50 different times. The believer who dies is as secure as if he were sleeping in the arms of Jesus. If you have just laid a mother to rest who's a Christian godly mother, if you just left a godly father to rest, a godly son or daughter, they are as secure as they're sleeping in the arms of Jesus Christ himself, because they're resting in his love and his care. There is no consciousness. There is no passing of time. There is no fear, no anxiety. The Bible is very plain. Look, Psalm 13, verse 3. What is death? It's but a sleep. The Bible does not teach the immortal soul. Consider and hear, O Lord my God. Enlighten mine eyes, David says, lest I sleep the sleep of death. All the Bible writers talk about death as a sleep. When Jesus was told that his friend Lazarus was sick, Jesus began making his way to Mary and Martha's home and Lazarus' home. And as he was on his way there, he talked to the disciples about Lazarus. And Jesus said in John chapter 11, verse 11 to 14, when he finally speaks to those disciples, he says, our friend Lazarus sleeps, but I may go that I wake him up. Then his disciples said, Lord, if he sleeps, he's going to get well. The disciples thought when Jesus was talking about Lazarus' sleep that Jesus was talking about the fact that Lazarus was sick, he was physically sleeping, and that Jesus was going to see him and that Lazarus would get well. Because if you sleep, it must be good. The fever is broken. So Jesus had to explain what he meant. He first said, our friend Lazarus sleeps. However, Jesus spoke of his death, but they thought that he was speaking about taking a rest and sleep. When Jesus talks about death, Jesus equates death with sleep. Jesus says, our friend Lazarus is sleeping. Then Jesus said, Lazarus is dead. He had to explain it plainly to them. I'm talking not about this physical

I do have some pain in my heart, but I really am not worried because my brother's up in heaven worshiping. So I'm not worried about it. What does she say to Jesus when he says, your brother will rise again? Jesus explained to Martha that even death cannot snatch away the assurance of eternal life. And she says, I'll know that he'll rise again. What did she believe about death? John 11, verse 24 and 25, Martha said to him, I know that he'll rise again in the resurrection at the last day. So Martha, who learned her religion directly from Jesus, did not believe that her brother Lazarus was up in heaven. She believed, according to the Bible, that death was a beautiful sleep, that her brother was sleeping, and he would be resurrected when Jesus came again the second time in the last day to prove that he had the power to raise the dead from their graves. Jesus went to Lazarus too. And Jesus said to her, I am the resurrection and the life. He who believes in me, though he may die, shall live. In other words, I have power over the grave. I can bring Lazarus out of the tomb as proof positive that I have conquered the tomb and that through my power, men and women will be resurrected in the last day. And so Jesus comes to the tomb and he says, Lazarus, come forth. And there, the life-giving power surges through Lazarus' body and he comes forth. And Mary and Martha see their brother again, and with tears running down their face, they run and hug him. What a day that is going to be in the last days when Jesus says to your father, your mother, your sister, your brother, John, come forth. Mary, come forth. Alice, come forth. Donna, come forth. James, come forth. What a day that is going to be. Just think of the excitement that day when Lazarus came out of that grave. Just think of the excitement that day. There were songs that day of jubilation and gladness. There was happiness on every face, smiles. There was hugging and embracing. Once again, our loved ones who have been resting will be recreated by God, and they'll come out of those tombs with glorious immortal bodies and will be caught up together with them to meet the Lord in the air. Jesus said, Lazarus, come forth. You know what some people believe? That Lazarus died, that his soul was up in heaven for 4 days. Now, wait a minute, though. If anybody could have written a bestseller about life after death, it would have been like this. Life After Death by Lazarus. He was dead for 4 days. Why didn't he write a bestseller about life after death? And everybody could have bought it, and we could have had it. Because he was sleeping. You know what? If I were Lazarus, if what some people believe is true, that Lazarus is up in heaven, and if I were Lazarus, and Jesus said, Lazarus, come forth, I'd have done this. I'd have put my hands over my mouth and shouted down from heaven, no, Lord, no, Lord, I'm not coming back. I'm up in heaven. I am not coming back to a world of sickness, suffering, and sorrow. Lord, leave me up here. You called the wrong name. You called the wrong name. Lord, call somebody else, not me, Lord. You see how simple it is. Human beings can make things so complicated. Greek philosophy has influenced the church. Pagan Egyptian philosophy has influenced the church. God's word makes it so simple. We die. We rest. A perfect sleep. There's no passage of time. Jesus comes the second time and calls us forth. It's so clear in Scripture. The resurrection of Lazarus is the proof that Jesus will raise our believing loved ones too. Look what the Bible says. 1 Corinthians 15, verse 51 to 52. Behold, I tell you a mystery. We shall not all what? What's the word, everybody? Sleep. But we shall be changed. When? In a moment, in the twinkling of an eye. So death is an instant. It's like the twinkling of an eye. It's a moment. At the last trumpet. For the trumpet will sound, and the dead will be raised, how? Incorruptible. We shall be changed. Death is a perfect state of sleep until the resurrection, when Christ wakes us up and says, now all the sorrow is over. If we were already in heaven when we died, why would Jesus Christ have to come the second time to take us there? If souls could live without bodies in heaven for thousands of years,

years, why would they need bodies anyway? You see, all of this is part of Greek dualism, the separation of the soul and the body. But the Bible is extremely plain. The dead will be resurrected when Jesus Christ comes again. The Bible says that when we die, we do not look from heaven and see the trauma and sorrow on earth. Job 14, verse 21, his sons come to honor and he does not know it. Why? Because he's sleeping. They are brought low and he does not perceive it. When we die, we do not have the trauma, the sorrow, the difficulty of looking back on earth and seeing all the ugly things that at times happen to our loved ones. You see, let's suppose that what some people believe about heaven was actually true, that you're up in heaven and you're looking down on earth. Let's suppose that a mother dies. She is a little boy. He's playing with his friends. He goes running across the street. She sees from heaven that car. She hears the skid. She sees the car hit the boy, throws him across the street. Another car runs him over. And this boy suffers as a paraplegic in a wheelchair the rest of his life, and he's there with a feeding tube. How would that mother feel if she saw that suffering of her son? Isn't God's plan so much better? We die, we rest. Whatever happens, we do not see it. We don't have to go through that agony. Let's suppose that here is some mother, and she's supposedly up in heaven, and her son is in the army, and he comes out of a helicopter, and he rappels out of that helicopter. But say he's caught by the enemy lines and behind the enemy lines, and he's caught by enemy soldiers. And as they catch him, they gouge out his eyes, and they cut out his tongue, and they torture him. If what some people believe is true, in heaven, you'd see all that horror, and heaven wouldn't be a happy place. A mother up in heaven, and she sees a husband come home and beat her daughter, and she sees the blackened eyes of her daughter because the daughter married an alcoholic husband, and she sees the broken nose of her daughter. You see, isn't God's way so much better? We die. We rest. It's just like being secure in the arms of Jesus. We rest. There is no passage of time. Christ calls us forth when he comes again. And the next thing we know after we shut our eyes in death is we open up and we see the face of Jesus Christ. We're not exposed to the heartache and the sorrow of this world. Psalm 115, verse 17, read it together, please. The dead do not praise the Lord. Do the dead praise the Lord? The dead do not praise the Lord, nor any that go down into silence. Why not? Because they're resting, they're sleeping, sleeping until that day that Jesus Christ comes and the graves are open. But somebody says, Pastor Mark, what about the thief on the cross? Didn't Jesus say to the thief on the cross, today you will be with me in paradise? So he must have meant that the thief was going up there with him that day. Well, let's look at that a little more closely. In Luke chapter 23, verse 43, the Bible reads, and Jesus said to him, assuredly I say to you, today you'll be with me in paradise. Somebody says, Pastor Mark, there it is. It's right there. It's in the Bible. A couple things. First, you don't throw out in the Bible 100 clear texts for one that you may not understand. The Bible uses the term soul 1,600 times, never once immortal soul. 50 times or more, the Bible says death is asleep. The Bible says, Ecclesiastes 9, verse 5, the living know that they shall die, but the dead don't know anything. Psalm 115, verse 17, the Bible says, the dead praise not the Lord, nor any go down into silence. Psalm 6, verse 5, the Bible says, in the grave there's no remembrance of thee. So when we read all these passages in the Bible, we don't cast them out for something we don't understand. Now, one thing that's important to know is that the punctuation was not put in the Bible till 1,300 years after Christ. And if you simply move the comma, it makes all the difference in the world. For example, the comma would come after the word today rather than before. So let's move the comma. If you put the comma after the word today, the sentence would read like this. Jesus said to him, assuredly I say to you today. In other words, this day I'm dying on the cross. This day there are nails through my hands. This day there's a crown of thorn upon my head. This day that it doesn't look like I can save anybody. Assuredly, I say to you, today, you will be with me in the future. That is, you will be with me in paradise. It all depends on where you put that one comma. But somebody says, Pastor Mark, how do you know where to put the comma?
If the comma was not put in there for 1,300 years after Christ, and if it was put in by the church in the Dark Ages, and that's when it came in, wouldn't you then think that it is better to take everything else the Bible says and harmonize that with what the Bible teaches about death? But there's something else here. How could Christ have meant that he would be with the thief in paradise that day if Jesus didn't go to paradise that day? Look what the Bible says. You remember Jesus died on Friday, he rested in the tomb on Sabbath, and Sunday morning he rose from the dead. When Jesus rose, Mary came to the tomb to embalm his body. When she came, she didn't find Christ, the tomb was empty, and she saw Jesus and ran to him when she recognized it was Jesus and fell at his feet. Jesus said to her in John 20, verse 15 to 17, Jesus said to her, "Do not cling to me, for I've not yet ascended to my Father." When did Jesus say to Mary, "I've not yet ascended to my Father"? On Sunday morning. So if he hadn't ascended on Sunday morning, how could he have said to the thief, "You'll be with me in paradise" on Friday, if Christ himself had never even yet ascended to the Father? What did he say to Mary on Sunday? "Go to my brethren and say to them, I am ascending to my Father and your Father and to my God and your God." So Mary runs and she says, Jesus is ascending to the Father. He ascends to the Father on Sunday morning, and on Sunday evening he appears to the disciples. So if Jesus was not in paradise with the Father on Friday, he could not have been claiming to the thief that they two would be there together that day. So what does the text mean? Today, Jesus said, "I say to you today, this day I'm dying on the cross, I'm making you a statement, I'm making you a promise, you'll be with me in paradise. Although as a thief you may die, you've reached out to me to receive eternal life, and I'm giving it to you today. It is never too late to reach out to that eternal life." Jesus offered the thief eternal life that day, and tonight Jesus offers you and me eternal life. He says you can receive it right now and receive my promise that death is not the end. Receive my promise that you can be with me in paradise. To receive my promise that you will be resurrected when Jesus, when I come again. You see, the comma makes all the difference. For example, I'm going to ask the women how they like this statement and the men how they like it. Men, are you ready? "A woman without her man is nothing." Do you like that, men? Women, do you like that? Do you like it, women? "A woman without her man is nothing." Well, I better put a comma there to help the ladies. Here we go. "A woman without her man is nothing." It makes a difference where you put the comma, doesn't it? You see, you have to put the comma in the right place. And since Jesus did not go to paradise on Friday, he couldn't have meant to the thief that they would be there then. Punctuation does make a difference. What was really going on that Friday on the cross? Jesus was assuring a thief that beyond what his eyes could see and beyond what his heart could understand, Jesus was assuring that thief that he could receive mercy, that he could receive grace, that he could receive forgiveness. Jesus was assuring that thief that in spite of what he saw in the pain and the suffering of the cross, in spite of all of that, Jesus was assuring that thief that beyond the tomb and beyond the darkness of death, that Christ would resurrect him, and that one day they would be in paradise together. One day they would rejoice together. And the same assurance that Christ gave that thief, he gives to you and me tonight, that death need not frighten us, that death need not be a scary thing, that death need not trouble us, that we can reach out and receive the promise of eternal life from Jesus Christ our Lord. Because Paul says in 1 Corinthians chapter 15, verse 55, "O death, where is your sting? O grave, where is your victory?" And he answers, "Thanks be to God who gives us victory through Jesus Christ our Lord."
Jesus died. It was dark, dark Friday. They nailed him to the cross. Blood flowed from his wrists. They jammed a crown of thorns upon his head. It was dark, dark Friday. The thunder crashed. The lightning flashed. Darkness enveloped the tomb. It was dark, dark Friday. The rains poured down upon his head. It was dark, dark Friday. The birds ceased their singing. The flowers drooped their heads. It was dark, dark Friday. Judas betrayed him. Peter denied him. The Jews forsook him. The Romans crucified him. The disciples fled. It was dark, dark Friday. He hung his head and died. They took his battered, bruised, bloodied body off the cross. They put it in a tomb. But hallelujah, Sunday was coming. And the Father said, "Son, come forth." And the stone was rolled away. And Christ came out of the tomb alive. He conquered death. He has the keys of death. And the book of Revelation says, "I have the keys of the grave." He has conquered death. You need not fear. He has conquered death. We can put our hand in the hand of Christ. One day, Jesus Christ will come. One day, the graves will give up their dead. One day, the living righteous will be transformed. The Bible says, 1 Thessalonians chapter 4, verse 16, "The Lord himself shall descend from heaven." It's the Lord himself. He's coming back with a shout, the shout of victory, the triumphant shout of Jesus Christ. Satan is defeated. Death is defeated. "For the Lord himself shall descend from heaven with a shout, with the voice of the archangel, my child, come forth." And the grave quivers, and the grave opens, and the living the dead righteous come forth. The trumpet of God, the trumpet of victory, the trumpet of glory, the dead in Christ shall rise first. They come up out of their graves. "Then we which are alive and remain shall be caught up together with them in the clouds to meet the Lord in the air." That little baby that you lost by death, you will hold her in your arms again. You'll feel those cute little hands on your cheek again. You'll look into those little brown or blue eyes again. That son, that daughter, killed in that car accident, you can see them again. Your husband, your wife, you can see them again. Would it not be a tragic thing if that boy that you love so much was saved and you were not? What if he were looking for you resurrection morning? What if that son or daughter were looking for you and you weren't there? The greatest joy in life is like that thief on the cross saying, "Lord, remember me when you come into your kingdom," and accepting by faith the living Christ in your life, who gives you the assurance and the guarantee of eternal life, and his assurance breaks the bonds of the tomb. And we will ever and ever and ever and ever be with the Lord. Babies put in their mother's arms again. Families rejoicing and hugging and embracing again. Caught up in the cloud to meet Jesus in the air. Will you say, "Lord, I'm putting my hand in your hand. I'm giving you my life, Lord. I long to be in a place where there's no sickness or suffering and death. I long to have the hope of seeing family members again. Oh, Lord, take my hand. I'm putting my hand in yours." You know, it was here in the city of Chicago that Thomas Dorsey was a very famous musician, not the jazz musician Thomas Dorsey. Thomas Dorsey performed Christian concerts. He was a great hymn writer. He was living here in the city of Chicago many, many years ago. His wife was pregnant with their first child, 9 months pregnant. And he had a concert in St. Louis. And he went down here and took a train to St. Louis from Chicago Station. Before he left, his wife said, "Honey, I don't know if you should go. The baby may come tonight."
And Thomas Dorsey said, honey, you're going to be okay. I'll take the train down. I'll do the concert tonight. I'll get an all-night train. I'll be back in the morning. You'll be okay. It was a cold, snowy night in Chicago. Snow began to fall after he left. He went down and had a magnificent concert. After that concert, he was walking off the stage and he was handed a telegram and he read it. You are the proud father of a baby boy, but we have tragic news. Your wife died in childbirth. He couldn't forgive himself. He got on the train to come back to Chicago from St. Louis. He was crying, broken down, went to the hospital only to discover that his son died. It just absolutely crushed him. He gave up all music, and he went a few hours out of Chicago into the countryside to a place to rehabilitate. He was there for months. He never would sit at the piano, never sing. But one day, he was sitting at the piano, filled with desperation, filled with sorrow. And words began coming to his mind. And he sat there and he began to play them. He played a melody. It gave him hope. It gave him courage. And these are the words that came to his mind. They just flooded into his mind. And he began to write them on a piece of paper. Precious Lord, take my hand. Lead me on and help me stand. I am tired and I am weak and I'm worn. Through the storm and through the night, lead me on to the light. Take my hand, precious Lord, lead me home. When my way grows drear, precious Lord, linger near. When my life is almost gone, hear my cry, hear my call. Hold my hand lest I fall. Take my hand, precious Lord, lead me home tonight. Death is but asleep till Jesus comes. And Jesus says to you, my child, do not fear death. My child, reach out and take my hand. Take my hand, child. Give your life to me. When I come again, I will call you from the grave and you'll ascend in glory. Would you like to say just now, Lord, take my hand. Lord, take my hand. Lord, I long to see that son, that daughter. I long to see that husband, that wife. I long to see that father and mother. Lord, I don't want to give up on you. Lord, I'm putting my hand in your hand. Lord, I want to be faithful to the day that you would come. If you'd like to look up one day and see Jesus come, if you'd like to say, Lord, I want my hand in your hand today and forever, would you just raise your hand right now?

0: 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I don't even know how to take care of myself.
1: 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It's the start of a new life. Adventists care.
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0: 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Just a few years ago, as the world plunged into the depths of fear and the unknown, the Filipino people found their lives turned upside down. But within the worst of times, miracles of heart change were performed.
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0: 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Here, a small AWR radio station broadcasts 15 hours a day, reaching across the local area. This incredible story begins just a few years ago as the COVID-19 pandemic swept across the globe in early 2020. As the pandemic settled over the area and the people were told to stay in their homes, the broadcasters of one small radio station decided that it would be best to move into the building. This way, they could continue to broadcast every day. Throughout the pandemic, due to the dedication of these broadcasters, the AWR program of this station was not silenced. During this time, thousands of households across the Philippines were held under mandatory quarantine by the government. As boredom took over, residents began listening more and more to the radio. Among those tuning in was a group of friends and families. They were members of a local Christian church that worshiped on Sunday. As they scanned the radio, they found songs and messages that caught their attention. They decided to listen. As they heard the broadcasters contradict the Sabbath teachings they believed, they soon realized this preacher was presenting directly from the Bible. Each day brought something new that caught their interest. And as they compared what was said to their Bibles, they found it all to be true. These families began discussing what they were learning, and soon they formed small study groups. Unable to meet for worship in their churches, they gathered in homes, listening to the radio and studying the Bible together. One day, while the AWR broadcasters were working in the station, several members of the study group walked in with a surprising statement.
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0: With the area in lockdown, there was seemingly no way to gather together. However, the Lord miraculously opened the doors, working through the local police to allow a small church gathering where they could worship together and commit their vows prior to stepping in the waters of baptism. Since then, this group of believers has been a powerful force for good. They have recently been involved in health evangelism and even taken part in an evangelistic series hosted by AWR in their area, which resulted in numerous baptisms. One man and his wife had also begun listening to the radio during the pandemic.

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0: 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All Things New. Begin the day with renewed hope through All Things New, sharing messages from the life of Jesus that inspire faith, transformation, and a closer walk with Him. Mga pangakong di nabibigo. Hold on to the promises of God that remain faithful to every season of life. Music and Praise. On Sabbath morning, worship through uplifting music and songs of praise. Faith Cast, conversations and messages that connect faith with everyday experience. Ang Binagong Buhay, stories that reminds us that God can transform lives. Oras ng Pag-aaral, a special opportunity to learn, reflect, and grow in understanding. 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Bagong Pag-asa, weekend afternoons bring renewed encouragement through messages of a new hope. 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
0: 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Who Got Lines and Deadlines? 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Mindful Chats, a space for thoughtful conversations about life, emotional well-being, and the issues that affect us. TikTok, relevant and engaging discussions about topics that matter to today's listeners. Pillars of Faith, strengthen your spiritual foundation through discussions centered on faith and biblical truth. As the city begins to slow down, the message continues. Our nighttime programs invite listeners to go deeper into Scripture and discover hope for the future. Earth's Final Countdown, explore the Bible's message for the closing chapter of Earth's history. Unlocking Bible Prophecies, discover the meaning of biblical prophecy and what it reveals about God's plan. Amazing Prophecies, examine remarkable prophetic messages and their significance for our lives today. Tanging Pag-asa, end the day with Tanging Pag-asa, bringing messages from God's Word that reminds us that through life's uncertainties and struggles, our lasting hope is found in Jesus Christ. From the first moments before sunrise to the quiet hours of the evening, Adventist Radio Manila 89.1 FM is here for every season of your day. For overnight workers and home listeners, for those who are traveling through the morning and evening rush, for listeners in the workplace, for children and families, for anyone searching for encouragement, better health, stronger relationships, biblical truth, and lasting hope. Wherever you are, and whatever time of the day you tune in, there is a message waiting for you. Keep listening, keep growing, keep holding on to hope. This is AWR 89.1 FM, your voice of hope in the heart of Manila. All things new, hope starts here, transmitting truth, transforming lives. Tune in, listen, and be blessed.

You look around the world today, and you see trouble and heartache on every side. But the Father says, don't worry, for I've called you by name and you are mine. So when the flames of affliction threaten to ravage your soul, when the mighty waves of strife threaten to wash over that old ship of Zion, remember that it won't be long. For Jesus said, friends, I'm gonna leave you now. But just as sure as I'm leaving you, I'm coming back to receive you. And when he comes again, this corruptible is gonna put on incorruption. This mortal is gonna put on immortality.

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0: Doctors are not sure what causes fibromyalgia, but a recent study provides us with a surprising clue. In 2002, researchers caught up with women from the First Adventist Health Study. They wanted to know if any had been diagnosed with fibromyalgia. 136 women had. Surprisingly, the results showed an association with smoking and fibromyalgia. Current or previous smokers were 2 times more likely to receive a fibromyalgia diagnosis than those who had never smoked. Choosing not to smoke is another ageless advantage.
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0: 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Rise and reflect. Begin the morning with a moment of reflection, prayer, and spiritual encouragement. May nagmamahal sa'yo, a comforting reminder that no matter what you may be facing, there is someone who knows you, cares for you, and loves you. Salita ng Buhay. Start the weekday with Bible-centered messages that speak life and hope. Words of Hope. And on the weekends, begin the morning with words designed to strengthen faith and prepare the heart for the day ahead. As the roads become busy and another day begins, AWR 89.1 FM accompanies listeners through the morning drive with programs that inspire, encourage, and point us toward God. Tinig ng Pag-asa. Every day begins with a familiar voice of encouragement through Tinig ng Pag-asa, sharing messages of faith and hope for everyday life. All Things New. Begin the day with renewed hope through All Things New, sharing messages from the life of Jesus that inspire faith, transformation, and a closer walk with Him. Mga pangakong di nabibigo. Hold on to the promises of God that remain faithful to every season of life. Music and Praise. On Sabbath morning, worship through uplifting music and songs of praise. Faith Cast, conversations and messages that connect faith with everyday experience. Ang Binagong Buhay, stories that reminds us that God can transform lives. Oras ng Pag-aaral, a special opportunity to learn, reflect, and grow in understanding. 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Bagong Pag-asa, weekend afternoons bring renewed encouragement through messages of a new hope. 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
1: Hugot Lines and Deadlines, honest conversations about life, relationships, struggles, and faith. Mindful Chats, a space for thoughtful conversations about life, emotional well-being, and the issues that affect us. TikTok, relevant and engaging discussions about topics that matter to today's listeners. Pillars of Faith, strengthen your spiritual foundation through discussions centered on faith and biblical truth. As the city begins to slow down, the message continues. Our nighttime programs invite listeners to go deeper into Scripture and discover hope for the future. Earth's Final Countdown. Explore the Bible's message for the closing chapter of Earth's history. Unlocking Bible Prophecies. Discover the meaning of biblical prophecy and what it reveals about God's plan. Amazing Prophecies. Examine remarkable prophetic messages and their significance for our lives today. Tanging Pag-asa. End the day with Tanging Pag-asa, bringing messages from God's Word that reminds us that through life's uncertainties and struggles, our lasting hope is found in Jesus Christ. From the first moments before sunrise to the quiet hours of the evening, Adventist Radio Manila 89.1 FM is here for everyone.

0: A study of Californian school children found some startling evidence. Children who consumed full-fat dairy products were at a much higher risk of being obese. Alarmingly, the children who consumed the most full-fat dairy products were 99% more likely to be overweight than those who consumed little or none. Choosing low-fat dairy options or non-dairy alternatives like soy or almond milk may go a long way towards resolving childhood obesity. Avoiding full-fat dairy is another ageless advantage.
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1: As the prophets and teachers of the early church were fasting and praying, the Holy Spirit called Paul and Barnabas to go on their first mission journey. The church prayed together before sending them out.
2: Hands were laid on them, and we prayed earnestly. As a united church, we prayed for their safety and that God would grant them the right words to speak to the multitudes. We prayed that our missionaries would be successful in spreading the gospel. Paul and Barnabas traveled to several places. In Cyprus, they proclaimed the word of God in the Jewish synagogues. In Pisidian Antioch, almost the whole city gathered to hear the word of the Lord. When the Gentiles heard their messages, they believed. The word of the Lord spread throughout the entire region, and the disciples were filled with joy and the Holy Spirit.
1: Paul and Barnabas appointed elders in every church and prayed with fasting, commending them to the Lord. They gathered the church together and reported all that God had done through them and how He had opened a door of faith to the Gentiles.
3: I'm so tired of this relationship.
4: 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I don't want to lose this marriage.
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0: Mr. Bautista, yes, we'll just give you a call, okay?
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2: 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Hope starts here.

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Real questions of the heart, answered through God's Word. Because true love begins when we put Christ at the center. 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
2: Gallstone disease is painful and often requires the surgical removal of the gallbladder. Is there a way to avoid developing the disease in the first place? Men who ate nuts at least 5 times a week were found to be 30% less likely to develop gallstones, according to the health professional study published in 2004. The men enjoyed hazelnuts, peanuts, and cashews and avoided the pain of gallstones. Enjoying nuts most days of the week is another ageless advantage.
3: Sorry, we are not hiring.
4: What's wrong with me? I can't find a job.
5: 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Prayer still works. 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

0: 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Rise and reflect. Begin the morning with a moment of reflection, prayer, and spiritual encouragement. May nagmamahal sa'yo, a comforting reminder that no matter what you may be facing, there is someone who knows you, cares for you, and loves you. Salita ng Buhay. 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Words of Hope. And on the weekends, begin the morning with words designed to strengthen faith and prepare the heart for the day ahead. As the roads become busy and another day begins, AWR 89.1 FM accompanies listeners through the morning drive with programs that inspire, encourage, and point us toward God. Tinig ng Pag-asa. Every day begins with a familiar voice of encouragement through Tinig ng Pag-asa, sharing messages of faith and hope for everyday life. All Things New. Begin the day with renewed hope through All Things New, sharing messages from the life of Jesus that inspire faith, transformation, and a closer walk with Him. Mga pangakong di nabibigo. Hold on to the promises of God that remain faithful to every season of life. Music and Praise. On Sabbath morning, worship through uplifting music and songs of praise. Faithcast, conversations and messages that connect faith with everyday experience. Ang Binagong Buhay, stories that reminds us that God can transform lives. Oras ng Pag-aaral, a special opportunity to learn, reflect, and grow in understanding. 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Bagong Pag-asa, weekend afternoons bring renewed encouragement through messages of a new hope. 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
0: 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Who Got Lines and Deadlines? 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Mindful Chats, a space for thoughtful conversations about life, emotional well-being, and the issues that affect us. TikTok, relevant and engaging discussions about topics that matter to today's listeners. Pillars of Faith, strengthen your spiritual foundation through discussions centered on faith and biblical truth. As the city begins to slow down, the message continues. Our nighttime programs invite listeners to go deeper into Scripture and discover hope for the future. Earth's Final Countdown, explore the Bible's message for the closing chapter of Earth's history. Unlocking Bible Prophecies, discover the meaning of biblical prophecy and what it reveals about God's plan. Amazing Prophecies, examine remarkable prophetic messages and their significance for our lives today. Tanging Pag-asa, end the day with Tanging Pag-asa, bringing messages from God's Word that reminds us that through life's uncertainties and struggles, our lasting hope is found in Jesus Christ. 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